0: before.
1: Okay.
0: Eunice?
2: Okay. Ellington View Estates is a real estate company in Port Harcourt, yes, and we're going global soon. So Ellington View Estates, we are into properties. We sell verified properties, and we are duly registered with the Real Estate Developers Association of Nigeria.
0: That's REDAM, right?
2: REDAM, okay. Yes. And we are also CSE certified. So we've been in this for about 3 years now.
0: Okay.
2: Been operational for over a year.
0: Oh, fantastic. But yes. You're just based in River State for now?
2: For now, yes.
0: All right. What makes you guys stand out? I mean, we have several real estate companies. What makes Ellington different?
2: Okay, what makes us stand out is it's not just about the transaction of buying land. We go further to build relationships. So it's after the land, we still ensure that we remain families, because real estate is a long-term investment. And yes, so it's not just you buy and then you disappear. We are here for the long term.
0: For the long term. So yes. If I get a property from you, I'm sure that, well, 10 years later afterwards, you're still there to ensure that I'm doing the right things.
2: Yes.
0: Okay, so let's talk about the properties that you have. Where are your properties located? I mean, 3 years, some would say it's a short time. Do they have enough for us to look at and say we want to buy? So where are your properties located and what kind of properties you have?
2: Okay, so we have investment properties. We have properties that you can buy and build. We also have the land banking investment properties too. We have locations like the most talked about Banana Island of Port Harcourt, which is Transwoji.
0: Okay.
2: We have our newly launched estate there with a pre-launch price of 25 million naira. So that's the entry point. And that sale is just for 10 plots. We also have the land banking property, which is the long-term, you know, it's located at Koromatai.
0: Okay.
2: And it's directly opposite the proposed site for the Federal University of Environment and Technology.
0: Okay.
2: And that's going for 2 million naira. And we have a very flexible payment plan too.
0: I was going to say that, like, are we paying at once? Because the monies you're calling, some would be like, in this economy, how flexible and how affordable are these properties? And thank God you just talked about a flexible payment plan. Can you tell us more?
2: Okay, so we have more properties. We have at Iriebe, Fortune Garden Estate. We also have at Omagua. We have at Eneka. Yeah, these are a few locations that we have our property. You don't have to pay all at once. You can spread your payment interest-free for 3 months and then a little interest for 6 months, and then you can also spread up to 12 months.
0: Okay. Very and then flexible. The interest would vary depending on how long you spread the payment.
2: Yes.
0: All right. Makes sense. But
2: it's possible.
0: Then talk to us about documentation and verification. Because that's a huge thing for many people. You buy a property, then the part where you have to get your documents, then you're hearing stories. How do you guys come in for your clients? What do you do to ensure that the property is genuine and the process is smooth?
2: Okay, so we are very big on due diligence. We don't just buy properties and then, first of all, we ensure these properties are out of government acquisition and any form of encumbrances. So we ensure it's properly bought. So we have an agreement with both families or wherever this property is being purchased, and then we have that common ground. And so whoever that buys from us is not going to worry about any future or land dispute in the future. So our documents can be verified, you know, root title. You can come to the office and cite our documents. And so after a purchase is made, you get your receipt, your payment receipt. You also get a contract of sale if you're working with a payment plan. If you're doing an outright purchase, you're getting your allocation letter and you're getting deed of conveyance for some of our properties that have deed of conveyance title and then a registered survey plan. You can also verify this with land and survey.
0: All right. Makes sense. Well said. The next question I'll take to Star Smart.
3: Yes.
0: Okay. I have to try and get used to it now. There is the problem of fraud, people being scammed, and because of that, you have people that are scared. They're worried when they hear real estate companies, they are thinking they don't come again. So for you guys at Elim Top, how do you take that away and put back the confidence that the clients are supposed to have?
1: Okay, so I've said before that do not let fear stop you. In as much as there are the fraudsters and people who scam others, there are also the genuine company. And all the time, I'll always like to refer people who would see or hear us for the first time and would want to, you know, get in contact with us to understand that we have already existing clients who can testify that they've bought, they've done their verification, and they've seen that we are an authentic company and their investment is safe with us. We have people who have bought properties and they don't even have an issue, because not only do we get this property, we make sure it is secured, even for people who, you know, may not have the time to always go and check on their property. As long as they're getting from our estate, it's absolutely secure, and that is first of all the guarantee they get. And also, making an investment is so important that you wouldn't let fear stop you from achieving that goal. So if they want to even get us physically, we have our physical office at 420 Obiwali Road that they can go and see that we are a real company, not, you know, some online thing going
0: on. Social media as well?
1: Yes, of course.
0: So what are your handles?
1: Elim Top View Estate on all social media platforms.
0: Can you spell?
1: ELIMTOPVIEW at Elim Top View Estate, ELIMTOPVIEW. That's at Elim Top View Estate.
0: So if we go there, we can see the properties and see all of that. Absolutely. How about your phone numbers to get in touch with you? Because that's quite important too.
1: Of course. And you could also reach us on WhatsApp through the same line as well as calls on 0907-007-0008. That is 0907-007-008.
0: One more time, please.
1: 0907-007-0008.
0: Okay. My next question is telling us about the importance of investing and the benefits of working with Elim Top. So if I come to Elim Top to do business, what am I benefiting? Especially now that we know that inflation is high, property expensive, and so on and so forth.
1: Okay, so I think I should talk about five important documents that people should look out for. So I'm not just saying, oh, just because we are Elim Top View Estate, you can trust us. There are five documentations that you look out for as either a first-time landowner or a returning landowner. You should look out for certain authenticity of the title given to you. For our company, we give a number of various documentations like a deed of conveyance, CFO, that is the certificate of occupancy. We also give, of course, the survey plan, registered survey plan. These are the certifications you get, the documentations, I beg your pardon, that you get that shows this company is authentic, is giving you something real. It's one thing to get a survey plan, but it's another thing to get a registered survey plan. And we give that to our clients, which also shows our authenticity, as well as finding out who actually owns the property. These are things that a client who is not sure can do on their own. You're very much allowed to do that. And we also do this, of course, before we get any of our properties. But this is addressing those who have concerns and fears of, you know, land grabbers. There are people who have said, I've bought land before, but somehow some boys in the community said, this is our great-grandfather's land and all of that. You don't even get to worry with our properties because, like I said, we do our due diligence on each property. Right. And yes, this is where you can go ahead to find out who owns these properties for your own safety.
0: So give us your phone numbers again and office address.
1: 0907-007-0008, 0907-007-008, 0907-007-0008.
0: All right, thank you, Star Smart.
1: Smart, so
0: I'm going to get used to that. Eunice, any final words?
2: Okay, so at Elim Top View Estate, we are not just about properties. We are just about, you know, finding the right properties that you can invest in for your future. So don't allow your fears keep you behind. Just give us a call and then we'll talk further.
0: All right. Thank you very much. And that's how much we can take. My name is Ifeyemi Andrew. Good morning. Have a great day.
3: The rains are here. 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This message is from 92.3 Nigeria Info.
4: Every journey with a child is precious, but one careless decision can change everything. 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

0: map, the map that you're used to. If you're in your office right now, particularly those of you who are in government offices, government parastatal or secondary schools, or maybe the engineering department in any of the tertiary institutions, the maps that you have right now are not accurate, because at the polls they are bloated, right? They are made to look bigger. That's why, and for years, you know, it has always been the assumption, right? And that's where the problem is. There's always been the assumption that, oh, America is big. America is bigger than nearly half of Africa. Some people actually believe that. But it's not true. It's not. In fact, to show you that this is not something that was, you know, recently started, listen to this.
1: And created an ethnic bias against a third.
2: Why are we changing maps?
1: Because, CJ, the Mercator projection has fostered European imperialist attitudes for centuries and created an ethnic bias against a third world.
2: Really?
3: The German cartographer, Mercator, originally designed this map in 1569 as a navigational tool for European sailors.
4: The map enlarges areas at the poles to create straight lines of constant bearing or geographic direction.
1: So it makes it easier to cross an ocean.
3: But...
2: yes.
3: It distorts the relative size of nations and continents.
2: Are you saying the map is wrong?
3: Oh, dear, yes. Look at Greenland.
2: Okay.
3: Now look at Africa.
2: Okay.
3: The two land masses appear to be roughly the same size.
2: Yes.
3: Would it blow your mind if I told you that Africa is in reality 14 times larger?
2: Yes.
1: Here we have Europe, drawn considerably larger than South America. When it's 6.9 million square miles, South America is almost double the size of Europe's 3.8 million.
4: Alaska appears three times as large as Mexico, when Mexico is larger by 0.1 million square miles.
1: Germany appears in the middle of the map when it's in the northernmost quarter of the Earth.
5: Wait. Relative size is one thing, but you're telling me that Germany isn't where we think it is?
3: Nothing's where you think it is.
2: Where is it?
3: I'm glad you asked.
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0: 0179230003 0817 923 0007 at Nigeria Info PH is where you'll find us on Facebook and X at Nigeria Info PH. The WhatsApp number is 0809 030 6416 0809 030 6416. Zion's on the line from GRA, and we have a caller standing by as well. Good morning to you, Mr. Zion.
8: Perception gives birth to ideas.
0: Hello? Oh, dear. Oh, dear. Sorry. Our line has been severed. No, not from my end. I'm sorry. Zion and anybody else, because both callers were on the line, please do call back. There must be a service interruption there. Now, Jude, there's a message here on WhatsApp. So it's Jude, a mistake on the map of Africa deserves correction. Uchibeke from Ekpeyeland. Jude, good morning, please. I want to ask, if they give us the proper mapping of the world, how is it going to change the way the West interacts with the South? I mean, the global South. Ike Inaba is asking. Well, Ike, that's a very good question. That's why America, you know, voted against the changing of the world map. Now, some argue there's no big issue here in trying to make, you know, everybody go one map. Let the students, let, you know, the knowledge be disseminated, and then, you know, everybody just uses it. Because whether you use the Mercator map or you use the what's called the Peters model, right? It's basically the same thing, just that on the newer, or rather on the correct mapping,

0: Africa is big. And in fact, when I was a much younger child, I suspected something was wrong, because if you watch sci-fi movies, right, particularly those movies where, you know, there's a prediction of the doomsday, the apocalypse. Hey, there's an asteroid come to hit planet Earth and we're going to be exploded. Blah blah blah. Blue blue blue blue blue. Right. Whenever there's a picture of Africa from space, Africa has always looked bigger. Always. And then it's a short clip. Oh, they zoom it and then they move on, obviously, because aliens, like America, aliens rarely land in, you know, in Jigawa State, for example, you know, that kind of thing. Well, Spencer from Lugbe in Abuja says, me personally, I don't really look at the map size, but it is good that the size has been corrected. Spencer, thank you very much. Well, this is from Lady. Am I pronouncing it right? L-A-I-D-I. Is it Lady? Apologies. Lady also from Wuse in Abuja says, good morning. I think it's time that we start to know these things and then put our head up high a bit better. I agree with the notion that this map has been one of the reasons why people feel bad about themselves. You often hear people say, I'm going to this place. Look at how big this. We are this. We are that. It's a psychological tool. The West have known this and they have been politicizing this for years. How can you tell me now, Jude, that Europe is not as big as South America? Yet, I've been looking at Spain like one gigantic country. Lady in Wuse. Is it Lady or Lady? Hey, I'm sorry. The fact that you're even listening from Abuja makes me even more concerned. Abuja. 0179230002. Let's get back to the phone lines. 0817-923-0007. 0817-923-0002. 0817-923-0007. All right. At Nigeria Info PH. At Nigeria Info PH is where you'll find us on Facebook and X. At Nigeria Info PH is where you find us on Facebook and on X. 923, good morning. Hello, Port Harcourt.
1: Oh, good morning.
0: Good morning to you, sir.
1: Yes, my name is David.
0: Welcome, Mr. David.
1: I you were wrong, you know, the cartographers were talking about 457 years ago. If you are mentioning 1500, you know. So I think there will definitely be some errors, you know. They were not really perfect. They didn't have the tools they have today and all. So I wouldn't think they were mischievous to have depicted Africa the way they did. And like you said, too, they were using those projections for people who traveled on water.
0: Sailors. Yeah.
1: You know, we didn't have people who traveled around the equator as much as those who traveled around the poles. So their focus was more around the poles so that those who were going to be navigating the waters would, you know, have easy access and read the maps better than
0: better
1: around the equator where there were no rivers as much, you know, for them to navigate and all. I don't know.
0: Yeah, that's the sentiment a lot of people have, particularly, you know, from the political angle, US being the only country in the world who has voted against it. However, the research has shown that because the map was stuck to that type of map, that particular map, you had decisions over the centuries made based off of that map. You had I don't know if you've ever wondered why sometimes when there is a natural disaster somewhere, you find out some people go, let's go and help this side because they probably feel they are bigger. Then when people sit down at the United Nations and they are talking and say, let's hear from this person, people go, oh, but we are a much bigger nation. So it was subliminally enforcing some type of bias, and that's why, you know, the African Union and indeed, you know, the Caribbean said, look, no, let's have this redrawn because this knowledge has been here for years, but the big countries have refused to do it.
1: No, I mean, you know, the fact that this has been corrected is a very good thing. is a good thing. And those who are not going to agree with it, we still not agree regardless. We all know, look at, if you are talking about the, is it Greenland you made mention of?
0: Yeah, Greenland.
1: Comparing with Africa map.
0: Yes.
1: We have always known that Africa has a big population. So even if the landmass is tiny, if you have a population, then that should be a basis for you to talk about, not, you know, looking at the space of Earth, a particular population of the size. Africa has a very big population. We are not going to have that disputed, especially if you are putting it side by side with Greenland. So the fact that that has been corrected, well, I don't know how much of an impact it will have, because we have always had a population. Africa has more than 1 billion people in population.
0: Yeah, but it's not just about the population, but it's about the interpretation of the population and interpretation of, you know, like I said, subliminal messaging. Politicians, you know, tend to make references to how amazing their place is, to how big and this and that. And if they want to, as it were, give money or they want to share proceeds, they look at, oh, okay, Europe needs this. Let's attend to this. South America is a small place. They can manage.
1: No, it's wrong, you know. It's actually wrong. Just like even the cartographers made these projections that have eventually come out to be wrong. Me, I think what matters the most should be the population. Russia has a very big land mass. About how many people live there? So if you're looking at the space that a country occupies in terms of land mass, I mean, the population is supposed to be what we lay emphasis on and not the amount of space that a country occupies. Like the Russian, you know, perspective here. How many people are in Russia? But they have one of the largest land masses around. So it's actually an error. Our politicians will always be politicians. I think it's true that it has been corrected, but the impact might not really be anything to write home about in the long run, because they will always see the politicians. Like we have seen America not voting, you know, and all.
0: That America is the only country that voted against this redrawing of the map.
1: I saw it. I think it was about last week.
0: Last week.
1: Voting. I went to the...
0: last week.
1: It's critical, you know. Unfortunately for us, Africa, we always have the losing end of this stick. So it's hard, but we can just manage. At least they recognized one error that they made in regards to the African population over a very long period of time. 457 years is extremely long, actually.
0: It is long. David, it's been a pleasure speaking with you this morning. Thank you for joining us on the show.
1: My pleasure.
0: Jude, good morning. Who makes a mistake for 400 years and refuses to apologize? You guessed it. No name to that message. Who makes a mistake for 400 years and doesn't apologize? Well, once again, like the last caller said, you know, yes, the cartographers made the maps earlier on for navigation purposes. They made it bigger so that it would be easier for those who are navigating to, you know, read the maps, read the, what they call them, the stars, because, you know, a lot of seafarers, you know, would navigate by the stars. So it was very important to be able to, you know, relative to the space you are, chart whether you are magnetic true north, you know, where you are going to, where you think. So it was pretty important. But this knowledge has been there for years, and they just felt it wasn't important. No need. Let's keep using this map. At Nigeria Info PH is where you'll find us on Facebook and X. Why is my leg twitching? Something happened. At Nigeria Info PH. At Nigeria Info PH. All right, is where you find us on Facebook and on X, at Nigeria Info nigeriainfo.ph. Nigeria 3, good morning. Hello, Port Harcourt.
2: Hi, just good morning.
0: Good morning to you. Welcome, please.
2: Thank you. This is Muriel from Okweka.
0: Welcome.
2: Please, dude, I really want to get this. Now, the people that did this thing, you know, maybe the U.S. in particular, right? They had a reason. They said maybe selling reasons. So pilots will not be, you know, too scared of the vast terrain, right?
0: They were made so that it would be easier to, you know, navigate. Once again, this was done centuries, yes.
2: Okay.
0: In
2: other words, they are trying to give the pilots a very false impression of the terrain, that it is not as big, you know, as they are scared of.
0: Not false impression, but relative to scale, right? It is not accurate. In geography, in cartography, there's scale. So you cannot use your biro to trace out the whole of Rumosi on one piece of paper. So they scale it down. So is that scaling? That's what when you open a map of Rumosi, you can say, okay, they'll tell you, okay, one centimeter equals to 1,000 kilometers. That's scaling, right? So they scaled it down. But the scaling made the Northern Hemisphere, that's North America, you know, look bigger. Because, like I said, at that time, those were where the ferry routes were. The map of Africa is accurate in terms of its scaling. But they made it smaller. They scaled us smaller than the rest of the world. So if you look at the real map right now, America, right? The map of America is not as big as it has been represented in the Mercator map. Greenland is 14 times smaller than Africa. But if you look at the map that everybody knows, everybody sees Greenland as one giant space. So it is that perception, that scaling, that has been the problem. The maps are accurate. It's just the representation of the maps.
2: Okay. Now, did they dig this in their own terrain? You know, did they scale their own site so smaller, you know, so pilots of sailors can be able to, you know, navigate through? Did they do that to theirs?
0: They just kept it the standard, like I said. Up north, it looks bigger, right? It was expanded. And then the middle area, that's the equator, that's where Africa is, where South America is, it was largely left the same.
2: So that affected their own terrain. So they did that to their own part of the world.
0: The own part of the world. So it is basically, it's like taking a photograph, right? The person who painted the picture, right, made your house bigger, right? I made another person's house small. But the picture of the house is accurate, too. It's just that one is bigger, one is smaller. When the true size is that the house that is smaller is actually bigger. That's just it.
2: In other words, their own side is bigger now. If you look at it, when it comes to everything you're explaining now.
0: In other words, Africa is your house. Your house is bigger. But in the picture, your house looks smaller. But in their own picture, their house is bigger than your house, even though it is not true. So that's, once again, it's
2: even though your own house is actually bigger than theirs.
0: Yes, but in the picture that they made their house look bigger. The picture of the house, right, is accurate. On both sides,
2: yeah,
0: your house and their house is accurate. But the photographer went now, when he took the picture, he now blew your neighbor's house to make your neighbor's house look big, so that it will be easier for people to find your neighbor's house.
2: I totally understand what you're saying. It's like a person taking a photograph. Yeah, you want to picture something, you know, like a street.
0: Mm-hmm.
2: Then you start from this house here, and you start to try to get the picture. The place you're standing, you know, will definitely be a bit smaller than those houses farther, you know, will look bigger, you know, if you try to scan it. I totally understand what you're saying. So, and this is wrong. For me, I think it's not right. If you cannot take the accurate picture and paint it to the world, please don't even take the picture. I think this is even criminal, because that narrative, you know, that whatever story, whatever picture, you know, you may think you are just doing something, let's just for convenience, you know, but you have painted something in the heart of millions, in fact, in the heart of the whole world. Generations that have passed, you know, Africans that have passed, have seen themselves small, you know, in terms of looking at what you just painted. And it is actually a wrong narrative. How do you begin to correct it? And now they are refusing even to vote, you know, for these corrections.
0: Only one country refused to vote. That was America. Every other country at that United Nations meeting accepted, and they voted to
2: change. And they are the culprits. And they are the culprits. And they refuse to vote. And it's criminal, but they are the giants of the world, you know. No, who dares? Who can an ant, you know, point at a giant? Nobody. Nobody is going to punish them, but this is criminal for me. You have painted a very wrong narrative, and this is so wrong. If you cannot go up, you know, to the sky, there were planes, airplanes that time. Go up and take the actual picture of all the buildings, you know. Don't start from this other end and take it. Therefore, this end now will not be smaller, then this house's father will not look bigger. No. If you cannot take an accurate picture, then don't take it at all, because this narrative has been in the mind of our forefathers that we are smaller. Actually, we're bigger. So how do you begin to correct this thing? It is criminal, honestly.
0: Okay.
2: Saddening. Thank
0: you very much. All right, let me read some messages this morning. I'll keep trying to explain just in case, you know, anyone who's listening is confused. Good morning, Jude. Please, though, before we start spreading wrong narratives, the Mercator map was not done to make Africa small and Europe bigger. It was done for sailors, and there is no map that can correctly get it done without distortions. We have more than the Mercator map, oh, Chief PH. And yes, that's true, the other maps. And that's why the Equal Map project, or the Equal Map idea, has been pushed since 2018. In fact, let me read. This is from the BBC. A team of cartographers in 2018, right, presented the size and shape of landmasses more accurately. And it was inspired by the 1963 Robinson projection, a map that shows the entire globe's surface at once. So they spread it out. So the question, you know, was, why is this so important? Now, interestingly, you've had some people who have said that the distortion is a result of it being impossible to accurately represent the surface of the globe on two-dimensional charts, which is what we're used to. And then some African cartographers are saying, and geographers are saying, look, all of this has made Africans for years feel that their resources weren't as vast, both in terms of human and natural, you know, as compared to those other places where they made the place, where the map showed them as much bigger. The science knew and has known, but the politics was slow to implement, or as it were, to correct that narrative, because it was that narrative that was used in a lot of decision-making for, you know, all these years. And, you know, that's where the problem. So right now, they're encouraging companies. You heard from the CNN African journalist I played earlier on. You know, the UN has asked Google Map, Apple, to please use the newer ones. There's one of the most recognized ones is called the Peters Map, right? So please use that. But as at last night, when I checked, Google was still using the Mercator map. How important is it? All the country says, look, it's not going to change immediately how we are being perceived as Africans, as Latin Americans, as South Americans, whatever you want to call us. However, it goes to show that we now know the truth, and we should start to teach the truth to the young ones anywhere in the world.
3: 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Nigeria Info. We'll be back.

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0: Oh no, my pen has stalled.
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1: 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I shook it, blew into it, and nothing happened. Then, the invigilator handed me a Big Crystal.
0: Wow, it flows smoothly.
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Good morning, this is News Update and I am Jude Omamigbe. As the 2027 elections draw closer and political activities intensify, civil society organizations are sounding the alarm over the risk of political violence in Rivers State. The organizations are calling on security agencies, particularly the police in Rivers State, to take proactive measures to prevent political violence ahead of the 2027 general elections. The chairman of the Civil Liberties Organization in the state, Sunday Dada, made the call in an interview with a correspondent, Soibi Oruwari. Dada urges the police to adopt strategic and professional approaches during the campaigns and elections, citing alleged political motivated attacks recorded in parts of the state. The CLO chairman expressed concern that Rivers State remains in the red zone on the electoral violence map, which he attributes to what he describes as bitterness among political actors in the state.

0: If you look at the conflict map, the electoral conflict map, Rivers State has consistently occupied or shown red. That's because our electoral process here in the state is a very, very violent. We are peaceful and very, very hospitable people, but when it comes to election, we are violent. Look at the documented numbers that came out from Observer's report. Our past elections have all recorded very, very violent history. Whatever we are seeing is just a dress rehearsal.
1: Also speaking, the executive director of Chasing Justice and Human Rights Initiative, Chetan Mwala, wants security agencies to be firm and put practical measures in place to prevent electoral violence during the campaign season. Mwala also advised security personnel to resist attempts by politicians to compromise their duties, stressing the need for them to remain professional and focus on protecting citizens and maintaining peace.
2: The security agencies must, as a matter of fact, up their games and be ready to make sure that people's rights are not being infringed upon. With the way these politicians are going, they are ready to infringe on anybody's rights that is not willing to play ball with them. So security agencies must, as a matter of fact, up their game, protect the lives and properties of Nigerians. If they do not do this, these politicians will go as far as making sure that ordinary citizens do not carry out their lawful activities. So the police has a duty to protect the lives and properties of the rights of the citizens of this country and not the particular section of persons that we have seen them do sometimes.
1: Well, a similar concern over political tension emerged in Benue State on Tuesday after the convoy of the presidential candidate of the Nigerian Democratic Congress, Peter Obi, was allegedly attacked along the Makurdi-Gboko Federal Highway. The police have now paraded 46 suspects in connection with the attack. The Benue State Commissioner of Police, Cletus Wadiogbu, says the investigation is still ongoing with key youth leaders being trailed. He warns that the police would not allow political intolerance ahead of the 2027 general elections. Obi's convoy was blocked by angry youths while he was on his way to Yewata to meet and sympathize with victims of the June 2025 attacks. The incident led to heavy traffic on the highway. The NDC's presidential candidate called on young Nigerians not to allow themselves to be used by politicians who, he said, have created the poor economic conditions that they are facing. The Benue State government denied Obi's allegation that thugs working for the government blocked his convoy from reaching Yelawata, describing the claim as unfounded. Now, as the police continue to investigate the incident, security expert Dr. Efe Wanogo has also condemned the alleged attack on Peter Obi, describing it as disturbing. Speaking in an interview with correspondent Emeka Otuka, Dr. Wanogo described that the Nigerian Constitution guarantees citizens the right to freedom of movement and association in any part of the country. He called on the federal government and security agencies to take decisive action against what he describes as a growing political hostility across the country. Dr. Wanogo warns that the failure to urgently address the situation could lead to further escalation and pose a serious threat of peace, security, and democratic stability in the country. And finally, school children in parts of Alu, Ikwe local government area are yet to resume for the 2026-2027 academic session because of the poor condition of roads in the area, according to some parents. The parents who spoke to our correspondent Nnamdi Wala say stagnant flood water on some streets as well as mold and other particles has made movement difficult. They say some children who have resumed now have to remove their footwear while making their way from the affected streets to the major road. The parents called on the government to urgently fix the internal roads and provide proper drainage in the area. Well, that was a news update. To reach the news team, please send an SMS or WhatsApp message to 0808-721-7215. I am Jude Omamigbe. Thank you for listening and good morning.
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0: This week, there's absolutely no room for the question, what should we watch? I don't want to hear anybody asking, what should we watch? What should we... Because DSTV has got it covered for you. This week, there are many things to watch, okay? Especially for football fans. From Champions League night to Premier League drama, US Open action, and F1 speed, your week is fully booked. Tonight, all eyes are on Manchester United as they return to the Champions League after two seasons away, taking on Sabah at 8 p.m. Then, the weekend gets serious. On Saturday, Liverpool takes on Fulham at 3 p.m, followed by Sunderland versus Arsenal at 8 p.m. And on Sunday, it's Manchester Derby Day! Manchester United versus Manchester City, the two Manchester men, the Manchester men teams, or rather, coming together to play against each other. Red versus blue. Rivalry versus rivalry. Kickoff is at 4. Is at Drip the drama. Everything is serving. 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

All right, 90.3 Nigeria Info. It is time for us to get to find out what the power is like in your area. Power updates. Good morning. I am Jude.

0: Mamigwe. Bottom of the hour, we should have guests coming through and we have a little conversation with them. And then we get to the big one this morning. Once again, if I offend you during the course of our conversations, please do your very best to forgive me. Really. Because I'll still be asking the questions. Please don't be angry. Okay, all right. So 0817-923-0003. All right. The WhatsApp number is 0809-030-6416. 0809-030-6416. Okay, that's for WhatsApp alone. Please don't call the last number, right? The last number is strictly for receiving your messages. Now, 2 days ago, there was a power outage in some parts of Port Harcourt, right? Some areas were without power for about 10 or 12 hours, if I'm not mistaken. I did eventually find out that those places actually had their power restored. There was no direct message on X from PhD as to why, but sources close to be said it was some circuit breaker that was fixed, right? Another source says it's just load shedding. They're just trying to do some minor maintenance. That it was fine, nothing too serious. All right, so by yesterday, the power had returned. However, I cannot speak for all of Port Harcourt and I think Uyo, there was some information about Uyo, right? I think one of the 132 about with that Uyo backline, I think I need to check that information. I saw that yesterday was down. That's about 48 hours ago. I don't know if it's been fixed. So if Uyo by chance, you're listening to us or you just came from Uyo, you're heading to Uyo, you may want to... good morning.
1: Good morning, Mr. Jude.
0: Good morning.
1: Yeah, Jude, my name is Clement.
0: Welcome, Mr. Clement.
1: Yeah, Jude, a fortnight ago, I asked a question. I don't know if you have contracted...
0: Provide
1: the answer.
0: We have gotten a response. The challenge is the availability of their staff to come through, right? Because the corporate manager tends to travel around this region, obviously, attending to situations and complaints like yours. So she has not been on seat, but it was received. So I'll have a reminder again before I leave the office today. No, I won't send a message. I'll place a call as a reminder so that maybe we can get that to come in maybe next week. Yes, most likely next week at their LS convenience. But apart from that, how is your power? How is your power?
1: At Akania by Abba George Road, Bakery, Mineolu, very, very, very poor.
0: Very poor. This past week has been poor.
1: Come again?
0: This past week has been poor.
1: It's been poor.
0: Okay.
1: I hear it is only at night that they give them light. And concerning the cost of Band A, Mr. Jude, I want to believe that what they have on their website is what it is. So except they are doing us, the more you look, the less you see. So make we just put them for website. Make it just be there for paying their sake. Meanwhile, when the consumers are paying the bill, now we know who will collect from their hand. That is the way I am seeing it, and that is how a lot of people I have talked to are seeing it. And I wonder why it is like that. Why is it like that? Maybe that is the question you should ask. Why is the price at this figure on the internet or on their own? Their own, this is not a clone website.
0: Okay.
1: Their own website, because I pay bills from that same website.
0: Mm. All
1: okay
0: right.
1: Now.
0: All right. We're waiting for them to help us answer these questions. Once again, Clement, thank you very much. All right, so to that update I said I was going to share with you. Yes, indeed, it was about Akwa Ibom customers, all right? About 2 days ago, on the 8th of September, there was an outage, and it was from the Aba Itu 132 KVA line. The supply is now available to customers in Akwa Ibom State.

0: All right, this is the update. This was from 2 days ago. All right, so the update, it has been fixed. So Quiet Bomb customers, you ought to be having power right now. And I remember, was that last week? I think it was last week. I did give you guys the update on those places that would be compensated, you know, because they did not meet the requirement for their supply. All right, so no further updates on that development. 92.3, good morning.
1: Good morning.
0: Good morning to you, please.
1: Power update.
0: Yes, please.
1: Brother Jude, where we are, there is no light at all.
0: At all? What area is this, please?
1: Yeah, in fact, even now, there is no light there.
0: Where, what area is this, please?
1: But I am of this opinion, Brother Jude.
0: What area? What area are you, sir? What area? I want to take notes. What area is this, please?
1: In short, for the purpose of security, the issue is that, to me, is there any need of we're talking this every week, every month, every year? Because since 1999, we have been talking of light today. And nothing has been done. Is there any need? Can't we just forget about it? Because other countries, like Italy or Japan, they don't complain of all these things. Their light is there, and their light is there. For people to do their businesses and for their economic activity to grow and increase, for them to make profit and live their life as a comfortable life. But here, nothing is working. So, to me, can't we drop about this unnecessary contribution, because the people will not make any improvement? That's my take. Thank you.
0: All right. Thank you very much. Whilst that's your take, it's not an exact reflection of the system as it is now. Is there much to be desired? Oh, yes. But it's not for a lack of trying. And the reason why we continue to have the power updates is not because, you know, PhD don't have telephone lines. But sometimes we need to have a vocal statement so that you know that your words, you know that whatever it is that you're going through is not just being addressed, but the solutions do come through. And also as a way of pressure, right? You are a pressure group. Nobody wants to be called out on radio for not being a good service provider. So this is your opportunity. When you have sent a message to the caller line, they're not responding, no problem. Let us know. That's why it's important. And until we get to that point where we don't necessarily have to complain, then it will be fine. But let me also let you know that people in the UK call and complain about their power supply, not because it's epileptic, but maybe they don't like the way the electrician came to fix it. Or maybe the bill they saw for the heating that they used last month wasn't commensurate with what they actually used. People make complaints, and you should not stop them from doing so. It's not a utopia, unfortunately. So I continuously encourage you. It's a burden, because sometimes when I'm trying to sleep and we are watching television, I get messages. I want to ignore them. I would not deny. I honestly want to ignore them. But I know what it is to stay a day, 2 days, a week, 3 months without power. I know. So we continue to do this. All right. Thank you very much. Good morning. Your messages are here. I'll send them across.
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2: 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Good morning, please.
3: Good morning.
2: Good morning to you, sir.
3: Yes, my name is David.
2: Welcome, Mr. David.
3: I don't know. Incidentally, I happen to be from Benue, and that man, that Otong, is also from the area where I also come from. And with all the noise, with all the resistance that he put towards Buhari when he was governor, and all the allocation that came to Benue State when he was governor, considering the fact that he did not even do anything to improve the...
2: Really? He did not do anything?
3: In Benue State. He does not have any right. And I will say that Nigerian politicians do not have shame. They are very shameless people. No, I don't know if it is David Cameron or Tony Blair who say Nigerian politicians are fantastically corrupt. Their corruption is usually so fantastic that they feel they have the right. Imagine him coming out to even appear as if he is entitled to that warning and go to where he comes
2: from.
3: Yeah,
2: but it's the law. He's not right. He's not wrong, rather. The law actually permitted that he should have those number of cars. Whether they were given to him as brand new or maybe that he took them as he was leaving, the law says that as you are leaving, you go get like one or two cars every other year. In his own case, he has 23. Maybe 23 is from the other years that he was governor.
3: Anyway, I mean, I'm just having to edit my thoughts, you know, since it is that way. Might edit my thoughts. So, you know, this problems we have with the incumbents and the predecessor, they will just be having their quarrels because of party differences and all.
2: Fine. But David, I'll question, before I let you go, our real question is, what do you think is the proper welfare package for an ex-elector? Do you think ex-governors should be giving...
3: I hear when you mentioned 8 years. Someone served a tenure of 4 years each and maybe two years, you know, 4 years into two times. If you serve for 8 years, for God's sake now, civil servants who have served the country for 30-something years, they are there without pensions. My father was a civil servant until he died. How much did he get after he died? All the severance package and everything, how much was it? And he was not even 15. So if you serve, and he was very abysmal. Outside of him coming out to become a little popular because he appeared to be fighting ranching here and there, he was fighting Buhari and all of it, which brought the state into some negative, state. There is nothing he did. He does not.

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Welcome back. 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This is a segment where we dole out the big stories, three big stories for you to contribute. We started with the story on the First Lady, Remi Tinubu, seeking the support of Southeasterners for the president's re-election. And she said that she wants to enjoy her old age, because if voting Mr. President again, he will make the country better and it ensure that she enjoys her old age. We also talked about political rhetoric and the danger of ethnic division. And this comes as Senate President is denying or has denied a statement attributed to him where he suggested, according to that statement, that Northerners would suffer between January and May if President Tinubu loses the 2027 election. He described that claim as a fabrication and challenged those circulating it to produce the original audio or video. The question there is, how dangerous can political misinformation become when it is mixed with ethnicity and regional identity? Should politicians and their supporters be held to a higher standard when making statements that could deepen the North and South tensions? And now to our third story. Let's move from political campaigns and rhetoric. Let's move away from politics and into something that affects every Nigerian. Not because politics do not affect us, but this one, well, I say affects us more. This has to do with the products we buy and consume. Because NAFDAC is raising an alarm over local production of fake products. The National Agency for Food and Drug Administration and Control, NAFDAC, says counterfeiters are no longer simply importing fake products into Nigeria. And you want to ask, what are they doing? The agency says some alleged counterfeit networks are now setting up local manufacturing and distribution operations inside the country. NAFDAC's Director of Investigation and Enforcement, Martins Oluyomade, said investigations indicate that some foreign nationals allegedly involved in counterfeiting are establishing manufacturing facilities and logistics networks locally. The agency says the products involved include adulterated toothpaste, contaminated bottled water, fake cosmetics, and unwholesome dairy products. NAFDAC Director General Mojisola Adeyeye also disclosed that the agency has confiscated and destroyed regulated products worth more than 1.5 trillion naira. Did you hear that? 1.5 trillion naira during coordinated enforcement operations in Lagos and the Southeast.

The agency also says its enforcement campaign produced 64 convictions between June 2025 and June 2026. Now, this raises a basic question. If counterfeiters can establish factories and distribution networks inside Nigeria, how are these products getting into our markets? How are they reaching consumers? And more importantly, are consumers sufficiently protected from fake and dangerous products? Because this is not simply about losing money on a fake product. A counterfeit medicine, contaminated water, adulterated food, or fake cosmetic can become a serious health risk. That's our third big story. But let's go into the story a little bit. There is so much fake in our land. So much fake products. A popular toothpaste, someone was trying to analyze between the fake and the original. If they put the two of them before you and ask you to choose, I bet you 70 out of 100 times you pick the fake. It looks so good. Because you cannot, the only way to differentiate was when you press it and it's coming out. And you see, if you're not even very observant, you would not know. Never. You won't. They're faking biscuits. They're faking toothpaste. They're faking, what do you call it? Tinned tomatoes. What was it called? Tomato paste. They're faking everything. And it's worse because we used to hear, you know, sometimes you talk about some goods brought in from some countries and we refer to them as, I think, China products and say they are fake. That used to be because people say that some Nigerians will intentionally go to China and get substandard products and come and put them together and sell to our fellow Nigerians because they know we cannot purchase the very original ones. They now bring a substandard product for us and we buy it. That's what they do. But now they say it has gone beyond that. What they now do is they bring these people, establish the industries. Of course, you know, those industries will not pass through the proper channel. They'll establish it in these industries and they will now be distributing these products directly in the market. And the question I was asking earlier, how do they distribute these things in the market? The marketers, some of them are part of this deal. You go to some places, you will see that there's a popular rice, for instance, that maybe we all like to buy. Say, hey, this rice is good to cook party jollof. It's fine. It doesn't gum and all that. We like it. You will now see people. People will go and produce those bags. Let's say the name of the rice is XYZ. You produce it in quantum, in quantity. You produce so many bags. Just the bags, so not the rice. Then you just go and buy any local rice that is cheap, whether the rice is good or not, and you bag it inside this one that you've already made the bags. And when they're doing it, they're not doing it where you're not seeing them. It's in the market there. In the market, you could pass and see them bagging rice in this. And you know that this rice they are bagging is